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1: 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That right there is real wealth. 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
2: It's a slow ride leaving West Sacramento on I-5 northbound. That ride's going to be under the speed limit from before Highway 50 to Garden Highway. Depending on where you need to go, 80 eastbound looking pretty good getting out of West Sacramento. That's going to be your Safeway reliable route. I'm Abby Curlett with traffic.
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1: Ice Cube is coming to the venue at Thunder Valley Casino Resort on Sunday, September 6th. 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
4: Better news for your ride leaving Woodland on I-5 southbound. We had reports at Road 22 of a car that slammed into the center divide. They were stalled out for a little bit, but that's now been moved out of the roadway. However, you're still going to have some slow traffic from Road 102. It's much better past that, heading towards 80. I'm Abby Curlett with traffic.
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0: Imagine chilling at home and all of a sudden your in-laws just walk into the house. If the door's unlocked, they walk right in. They got a key. Like, how would you feel about that? Would you be cool with it or would you set some boundaries? Well, a wife wrote in today for Dear Tasha Makia, and now the family's mad at her because she wanted to set some boundaries. Told the in-laws, can you call first? Now everybody's mad. What do you think about that? Leave your comment on my Instagram @TashaMakia.
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Yeah. 40 with a shebang. All of my ops, they diss. Please don't put me to the test. You tryna get back on the net. I'm tryna get back in the flesh. Yeah.

Young Miami pulled out of rapper Boss Man D-Lo's tour at the last minute. I could tell that he wasn't happy on social media when he made that announcement, but the show must go on, man. It's Zach Towns, number one for hip-hop and R&B. I wonder what happened. Let me go make a few calls and get nosy. I might let you know what goes down inside your celebrity spill tomorrow. 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

0: 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But I'm back like they forgot about Dre.
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0: 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This is E40. 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
1: Oh my God. 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
1: 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Yeah.
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40 with such shebang. 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

0: If you missed your down in the DM, here it is.
1: A cold case file from 1991 has been solved by students of a university. This is one of the best crazy crimes of passion we've ever talked about. Obviously, the victim's family finally gets closure. But how did it all come about? We'll even hear from the daughter of Cynthia Gonzalez, who unfortunately her life was taken back in 1991. I think one of the craziest things about this one, Otto and Anthony, is who it was that took her life. Yeah, and if it wasn't for these students, we still wouldn't know. Crazy Crimes of Passion, true crime stories in under 5 minutes, coming up next.
0: Is it going down? Find out next.

0: about to find out.
1: All right, so we're actually going to talk about a cold case that was solved by students at the University of Texas in Arlington. I actually lived there for a while when I was really little. My mom went to college at the University of Texas in Arlington. This cold case was from a 1991 murder. The woman's name is Cynthia Gonzalez. Her daughter is still alive. So her daughter went all this time without knowing what happened to her mother. This is Chief Al Jones, courtesy of WFAA, talking about the case.
2: Ms. Perkins was a friend to Ms. Gonzalez. She and Ms. Gonzalez had shared a love interest. Prior to the murder, the love interest told Ms. Perkins he was calling things off with her to be with Ms. Gonzalez. Ms. Perkins could not provide an alibi for where she was that night Ms. Gonzalez went missing. She had failed 2 polygraph tests when she was asked if she knew who killed Ms. Gonzalez. She also made some disturbing statements to investigators, saying she was glad Ms. Gonzalez was dead and that she had thought about killing her.
1: So this woman,
3: this
1: Jamie
3: case
1: Perkins,
3: went cold?
1: Yeah, it went cold. I don't know that they had enough evidence. Also, Otto, you have to understand, 1991, that's a very long time ago. Computer, DNA, officers, and different police departments connecting, all of those things have changed. It's very different now compared to in the 1900s. That's more than a quarter of a century.

0: ago that this happened. What the police departments are doing, not just in Arlington, all over the country now, they're teaming up with students who are, you know, majoring in criminal justice to ask for their help. The student body combed through hundreds of papers.
1: Oh, so they're basically like, yes. Well, you guys are trying to learn about what we do. Why don't you help us out?
2: Yeah,
0: you're
2: right.
0: Doing
2: more
0: it anyway.
2: To go through everything.
0: That and makes, then you're gaining experience as well. Not only the experience, though, the fact that they were able to solve this crime. This is one of the students, courtesy of KXAS, one of the students talking about participating in this.
3: So we had to comb through about 400 or 500 files, photographs from the crime scene. We are so honored that we get to help give the family some peace of mind now.
1: This is actually a great idea because, I mean, it's a win-win for everyone.
0: Oh, I know. I feel so bad for the family.
1: Well, not the person who committed the crime,
0: obviously.
1: But everyone else.
0: Good!
1: Yeah.
0: We want her in prison. We want her away. The people I feel sorry for mostly are the family of Cynthia Gonzalez. At the time, you know, her and this woman, Jamie Perkins, were BFFs. This was a love triangle that went left. Although the police had thought maybe it might be her, they didn't have enough evidence. These students were able to pinpoint exactly how and where and what they could find in order to bring this woman to justice. And I love the fact that Jessica Roberts, her daughter, was able to finally figure out who it was that took her mother's life. She spoke to the press as well.
4: This is going to give so many families so much hope. Families who have been wanting closure for their family members and loved ones and friends. And I am just so happy that more and more of these programs are becoming available so that we can get more cases solved.
0: The last photo of her with her mom, she was 6 years old. They took it just a few months before her life was taken.
1: So did they take this woman in? Did they?
0: Yeah, they've got her.
2: So it was that Perkins lady who did it?
0: It was her best friend. It was her best friend, yeah. And, you know, authorities had suspected it for a very long time.
1: But now they just have the evidence.
0: Yeah, they have the evidence because of, well, the young adults. These are young adults. They're in the university.
1: Like I said, this is an awesome thing. And think about the manpower that went into this. They had to have that many kids or that many students looking into it where these detectives, they already have ongoing situations.
0: So many ongoing cold case files.
1: Or just open cases as well.
0: Right. One of the things that the sheriff said is that this program is going to help us solve many crimes, and we're so glad to have it. And he's encouraging other departments and other universities to partner just like this across the country.
2: Have you guys ever seen the documentary on Netflix called Don't Mess with Cats?
0: Oh yes.
2: It's about the
0: people who solved the crime of the man who was.
2: But there was also a lot in that of them messing up and then it kind of messing everything up in the process.
0: But police mess things up too.
2: That happens.
0: Well, authorities can mess things up too. It's about getting to the end result. Will there possibly be mistakes? Yeah.
2: I just don't know if being a fan of true crime is enough for you to become a detective.
0: But they're not. They're in school. Remember, these are young people who are going, or whatever age, who are trying to get into this line of work. It's not just some people online on a podcast.
1: Not like Dan and her friends who talk about Dateline constantly.
0: Whatever. 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Every Saturday night, check out the hashtag Dateline. 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Not only the cat guy, but I hated that guy. That was horrible.
2: Yeah, that was wild.
0: He went from cats to people.
2: Mm-hmm.
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1: Better news for your ride leaving Woodland on I-5 southbound. We had reports at Road 22 of a car that slammed into the center divide. They were stalled out for a little bit, but that's now been moved out of the roadway. However, you're still going to have some slow traffic from Road 102. It's much better past that, heading towards 80. I'm Abby Curlett with traffic.
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2: Two continents, one trophy. Argentina and Spain collide in the World Cup final. Messi's heirs against La Roja's relentless midfield machine. Argentina, gritty, emotional, built on the shoulders of a nation that lives and dies with every touch. Spain, clinical, possession-obsessed, the tiki-taka bloodline that's produced champions for two decades. This is flair versus system, passion versus precision, Buenos Aires against Madrid, and a World Cup final on the line. One final, one champion. Sunday, the world stops.
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2: It's time to play Who's Lying. We have Dana Cortez Show merch. And all we need is you to call in and play. Woo! Let's go. Oh, my God. 877-730-DCS1. Here's how we play. Myself, Dana Cortez, my husband, DJ Automatic, and our best friend, Anthony A., will each share a story about our lives. It's our way of introducing ourselves to you. We want to be your favorite. Every morning, we want you to say, we got to listen to the Dana Cortez Show. So this is about developing a relationship. Someone's telling a fib, though. If you guess correctly, that's how you win the free DCS merch. So I'm going to go first. My name is Dana Cortez, and I'm an accomplished concert pianist. And, you know, honestly, I'm trying to sing and all that, but I should just be trying to play the piano. I started when I was really young. And my mom, even though she was a single mom, she bought me a piano. And the first time I performed at a concert, I'll never forget, the auditorium was in shock. They stood up. I was only 6 years old. Yeah, it was pretty amazing. Whoa, it was amazing. Wow.
3: Child prodigy.
2: Yeah.
3: DJ Automatic here. My grandma would actually give me music lessons as a kid. She taught me all about the piano, drums. I remember learning the metronome with her and learning rhythm.
2: Wow.
3: So then when I moved from Minnesota to New Mexico, I didn't have that outlet anymore. And I wanted to be in bands so bad because of that. But I just wouldn't, like, I just felt like I couldn't do it because I was an athlete. And, like, athletes weren't in band. And it was just, I felt like it was a bad look for my crap.
4: Man, yo, what's up? Anthony A., and I was raised in a live music household thanks to my mother and my stepfather, who played a lot of live instruments throughout my whole childhood. And my stepdad actually convinced my mom while I was in middle school to buy me a saxophone, put me in band, only for me to quit 2 semesters into band because I couldn't read sheet music.
2: No!
4: Let the whole family down.
2: Anybody who knows how much a sax is knows your mama was mad. Okay, somebody in the studio is telling a lie. You think you know who it is, you want to play? Call us, 877-730-DCS1. And of course, play along with us and find out who's lying when we come back.
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4: Better news for your ride leaving Woodland on I-5 southbound. We had reports at Road 22 of a car that slammed into the center divide. They were stalled out for a little bit, but that's now been moved out of the roadway. However, you're still going to have some slow traffic from Road 102. It's much better past that, heading towards 80. I'm Abby Curlett with traffic.
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nice to chill. Damn. 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

0: 877-730-DCS1. All right, let's take our first caller. Hi, it's the Dana Cortez Show. What's your name?
1: My name is Lexi.
0: Lexi, let's play Who's Lying. Let's do it, Miss Lexi. Okay, obviously we want to be your new favorite morning show. In order for us to do that, you need to get to know us. So myself, Dana Cortez, my husband, DJ Automatic, and our best friend, Anthony A., will each go around the room and tell you a little bit about ourselves. If you guess who's lying, that's how you win the free DCS merch. So, I don't know if you know this about me, but I'm an accomplished concert pianist. I learned to read music pretty early in life. And even though my mom was a single mom, she bought me a piano. And I'm telling you right now, I love this piano. And the first time I played, the auditorium was just like, how old is this kid? I think I was 6 years old in front, at my recital. I still remember like it was yesterday. Man. Yep.
2: DJ Automatic here. My grandma actually used to give me music lessons as a kid. She would sit me down in front of the, not the computer, in front of the piano or in front of the drums. Or she would, she basically molded me into a little musician as a kid. And then I moved and I didn't have that outlet. And I wanted to be in bands so bad. But I was really afraid of the judgment of being in band. I was like, because I was an athlete, and like athletes weren't in band. So I never joined band because of that.
3: What's up, Anthony A? And I was raised by my mother and my stepfather for a part of my childhood. Very loving man with a lot of soul flow influence, and he always had aspirations of me being a young saxophone prodigy. And he convinced my mom to get me a saxophone, put me in band, only for me to quit because, unlike Dana, I couldn't read sheet music.
0: Wow.
3: And, I quit band after 2 semesters in middle school and disappointed my whole family.
0: Well, somebody in this studio is telling a lie. If you guess correctly, you win the free DCS merch. Who's lying?
1: Oh, my gosh. This is so hard. I also did band when I was younger. I also played the saxophone. I don't know.
0: Oh, my gosh.
1: I believe it was Mr. Anthony.
3: No, it was me. I was telling the truth. That really happened. My mom was so mad at my stepdad. She's like, I told you we shouldn't have bought him a saxophone.
2: They're expensive.
3: They are. It
0: was a big deal. Your grandmother taught you about music.
2: Yeah, my grandma would sit. Yeah, she would sit there with me every day and teach me about.
0: Girl, it was different. Me. I was lying. I was never a concert pianist. Girl, no. I was like, no. Oh, I did take lessons, but the best I ever did was chopsticks. I swear.
1: Oh my God.
0: That was the best I ever did. But look, I want to tell you that I'm so grateful for you listening to us. You making like us a part of your morning means so much to me.
1: I have been listening to y'all for about 6 months now.
0: You listening to us is so, like, you have no idea. It just means the world to me. So thank you. I wish we could give stuff away to everybody, but we're broke. No, I'm just kidding. That's not the case. Legal says you have
3: to win. It's funny because it's true.
0: Yeah, I know. Remember, if you want to play Who's Lying, same time, same place. Next week, we'll be back after this. Sponsored by T-Mobile.
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3: 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We're playing Who's Lying? 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
2: Okay, so Angela Johnson, way back in the day, did this bit about going to the nail salon that went viral on YouTube. It's kind of when YouTube first started. Remember this?
3: Oh, wait, hold on. This one here is a little bit crooked. See that? No, honey, that your finger do like that. That's funny, because my finger didn't do like that before I came in here. It's okay, honey, don't worry. I fix it for you. Don't worry. Took moon on my bone. Name Salam Tinker. I'm on my mind.
2: Oh my God. Okay. Well, she is now a seasoned comedian inside the Dana Cortez Show. And I had to talk to her about her new special, Ugly Baby, because I thought, girl, you're a new mother. This can't be about your child. And she breaks down why she named the special Ugly Baby.
4: There's some ugly babies out there, and I respect a parent who could keep it 100 and be like, yeah, my baby was ugly. That's just the truth. You know what I mean? Like, I respect that. Now, I'm not talking about my own baby. I'm talking about me. I was the ugly baby.
2: Oh, no. I don't believe it.
4: Oh, let me tell you. I look at some of my baby pictures, and I was like, Mom, did you drink alcohol? What is this?
2: Did you drink alcohol? Angela. Oh, my gosh. You know that a mother looks at their child, though, Angela, and no matter what your child looks like when they're born, you feel like they're beautiful. And then you look back at the pictures later and you're like, not so much.
4: And that's why I say I can respect a parent that can look at their baby and be like, they was on the struggle bus a little bit. Because I have some friends, let me tell you, I have some friends. And some of my friends would be like, oh my gosh, my baby was so ugly. And I respect that. I'm like, yeah, girl, we know. And then I got some other friends that had an ugly baby. I'm telling you, this baby, I was like, let's make sure you're okay. You know what I mean? Like, this is an ugly, ugly baby. And this friend, she don't know it. She's like, my baby was so beautiful. And we're like, sure. And then it's like, I'm not going to be the one to tell her. That's not my business. You know what I mean?
2: Beauty is in the eye of the beholder. Whenever I have a friend or an acquaintance who brings a baby around who's not so cute, I'm like, oh, they're so little. That's what I say. That way you give them love, girl.
4: Or you start complimenting the things that, of course, are going to be cute. Like, mira, look at her little hands.
2: Yes.
4: They're so cute and little.
2: She is so hilarious. And I'm the mother that looks back and I'm like, gosh, I can't believe I thought my kids were gorgeous. Because when they're first born, I think it's just naturally.
5: You have a love

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3: 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Shouldn't have left you. 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
1: So my husband here, DJ Automatic, did something so crazy that a guy we work with, his name is Juan, he comes to our house and he says, I can't believe you have that piece of trash carpet as a welcome mat. And I really want to have this discussion. You're too cheap. Welcome to the Dana Cortez Show. My name is Dana Cortez.
2: I take pride in my cheapness. DJ Automatic.
3: I go by Anthony A.
1: We redid a house and we, you know, we had carpet there. I don't know who brought the carpet. Some contractor or something, because we didn't have a welcome mat. So I'm sure they brought the carpet so they wouldn't drag stuff in and out. This ugly piece of remnant carpet was in our front entry, like in, outside
2: doing
1: the
2: its
1: house.
2: Job, making sure you could wipe your feet
1: looking
2: on it.
1: Looking trashy. And so our contractor Juan comes over just to chit chat. He wasn't even doing a job, just to say hi. He's a friend of ours. And he says, really, Dana? He points down at that. Really, this? I said, my husband. He's like, I know. So I said to Otto, I'm going to buy a welcome mat. And he said, no.
2: For what?
1: So then a week later, the welcome mat came in. And it has like this big cursive.
2: Looks like El Chapo lives there.
1: It does not.
2: Yes, it does.
1: It's no, like, it doesn't.
2: The people that live across the way from us, they probably are like, we have the cartel living next to us.
1: They do not.
3: Oh, it is a very large and bold welcome mat. It is like, it is one of, I guess it presents it's stoic. It's a very stoic
1: It's beautiful,
3: one.
1: Anthony. It's beautiful, and it's better than the remnant. Anthony, you've been to our Casa house. When you used to see the remnant carpet, what's the first thing that would come to your mind? Seriously.
3: Honestly, I wouldn't even look at that part.
1: Exactly. Okay. And now when you came to the house and you saw the beautiful welcome mat, what did
3: I'm like, man, these people probably have money hidden in a safe somewhere.
1: That is not
2: guns, drugs, and money somewhere are hidden in this house.
1: Going for that auto. Yeah.
3: Like, it's very like, also like, I don't know, man. It's something you would see from like
1: Beth. It is very ostentatious. Thank you, Beth from Yellowstone.
3: Ostentatious. Yes. There it is. Yes.
1: Yes.
3: It's owned by a person who uses the word ostentatious. that's it.
1: I think that people should be able to feel welcome when they come to your home, right? I have my big welcome mat.
2: Oh, they definitely know they're at our house.
1: Yeah, and I want it to represent who we are. It's beautiful. It's friendly.
3: A welcome mat sets the tone for everything, and
1: I
3: think yours is accomplishing that very much. You know, when you're walking into that place, you're walking into somewhere of high class. Or
1: there's
3: something.
1: A word.
2: Or there might be a tiger blanket inside.
1: There's a word, but it's in Spanish. And if you know, you know. If you want me to translate it, call me. It's called buchona. That's kind of what it is.
2: Definitely buchona.
1: That's kind of what it is. Anyway, Down to the DM is coming up next. Good morning.
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3: 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My name is Ho.
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0: 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Traffic.
1: From the Big O Tires Traffic Center, Elk Grove to Sacramento, northbound Highway 99 is in pretty good shape. Little sluggish on your approach to Highway 50. In the meantime, northbound Interstate 5 wide open. Joey Vlasny with Sacramento Traffic.
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Let's get the party started. See you at the bar, you was hardly talking. That's when I knew that your heart was starring. Friends to lovers need a part to star in. Like, wait, babe, let me ask.

0: Oh, nice.
1: If you missed your down in the DM, here it is.
2: So Automatic and Anthony A, we're going to talk to David. Okay, his girlfriend Caroline may be talking to her ex Aiden. But wait, no, there's a whole twist to this whole plot. It's more complicated than just that. She's also expecting their baby.
3: Oh.
4: So my girlfriend, she's pregnant, and I thought everything was going great, but she just got out of a serious relationship, and I'm pretty sure they're talking again.
2: Okay, so you think your pregnant girlfriend is cheating on you.
3: That's not normal.
4: Guys, can you do this call? I'm freaking out. This isn't helping.
2: Okay, all right. How

0: do you know she's talking to her ex, and how are we supposed to make this work if they were together? I mean, she knows his voice. I don't understand how we can do this.
1: Yeah, well, maybe one of you guys can say that you're his friend and you're delivering a message, like he's at work, he lost his phone or something. It's just, this is hard as, because they've been DMing for over a week, and I've been quiet because I wanted to do it this way.
0: Well, it's kind of it's got to be this way. Otto, I mean, you have the baby experience, so... Now, you know,
2: Dad-o-matic.
0: Can you do this?
2: Yeah, I'll do it.
0: Okay, so David, what is her name?
1: Caroline.
0: Okay, so what's her ex's name?
1: Aiden.
0: Okay, so Otto, you tell Caroline that Aiden lost his phone and you're delivering a message that he'll call her later, and you're calling because he wants to check on her. Do you know where this guy Aiden works?
1: No, but he sells cars.
0: Okay, so there you go. So Otto, he's with a client. He dropped his phone. He's concerned about her. Just freestyle. Let's see how it goes.
2: All right. I'm going to do this, but my name is Colin, you said, and what's the number for him?
0: Okay, I'm going to call now.
3: Hello?
2: Hi, Caroline. This is Colin. I'm a friend of Aiden.
4: Is it going down in the DM? Find out next.

0: DMs.
1: Is it going down in the DM?
2: We're about to find out.
0: David contacted us about today's down in the DM. Oh, and this is already part two. Okay, and his girlfriend, Caroline, a lot's going on here. It's quite the situation.
3: So my girlfriend, she's pregnant, and I thought everything was going great, but she just got out of a serious relationship, and I'm pretty sure they're talking again.
0: So we came up with a plan. Otto is pretending to be her ex's friend and coworker, because obviously she's going to know her ex's name, so it can't be him. And we're going to try to get some information out of her. Are they talking again? Is it going down in the DM?
4: Hi, Caroline. This is Colin. I'm a friend of Aiden.
5: Okay. Can I help you?
4: I'm calling because Aiden broke his phone. He's with a customer, but wanted you to know he won't be messaging you until later, and he doesn't want you to worry.
5: Well, he usually doesn't message me until later anyway, but okay.
4: He also wants me to see how you're feeling.
5: I'm feeling better.
4: He told me you were expecting a baby.
5: He told you.
4: You okay?
5: Yeah, I'm really good, actually. Thank you for asking.
4: Congratulations to you both. I remember when my wife was expecting. It was hard, but exciting.
5: Yeah, it's hard, but I'm definitely excited.
4: He seems really happy. It's really all he's talking about.
5: Oh, really? That's really weird. He doesn't say much to me.
3: Would Aiden be excited about you having a baby? Can you explain this?
5: No. Oh, God. No.
0: What is going on here?
5: Who is on the line?
3: You know who this is.
0: Caroline, this is a down in the DM call. My name is Dana Cortez from the Dana Cortez Show. Why is your ex excited about y'all's baby? I'm going to tell you something right now. I think I know.
3: Yeah, I think we all know.
5: Look, this is a private... David, are you serious? Look, I was going to tell you, I couldn't figure out how.
3: Tell me what? What?
5: It's not your baby.
3: Oh.
5: I'm so sorry. I couldn't figure out how to tell you, and it never seemed to be the right time.
3: You couldn't figure out how to tell me the right time. How about the first visit, the second, the third, the fifth doctor visit? How about when we saw our baby on the sonogram, or the time the doctor told us we were having a girl? That wasn't the right time?
5: What is happening?
3: Tell me. When did you know?
5: I think I've always known, but I had a test done, and it's his.
3: The test? I paid for that test.
5: I'm sorry, okay? I'm so sorry, and I love you.
3: Yeah, you don't know what love is.
5: David, I'm moving in with Aiden this week. I was going to tell you, but look, you decided all you have to do is wait another day.
0: Wait, hold on.
3: All I ever did was take care of you, and you choose a loser who bounces from job to job. Good luck with him. Lose my number.
0: It went down in the DM. Why?
6: I feel so bad for that guy.
0: Oh, my God. My heart is breaking for him. The loss he's going to feel because now he's suddenly not a father. Right, he's expecting this child. Obviously, she was pretty far along, too. And
6: well, in all reality, he did dodge a bullet because he was going to be about to raise another man's child.
7: Yeah, I guess that is a way to look at it.
0: You're right.
7: I mean, that is the reality of it. He did get out of the situation before he got in too deep or before the child was already born. But my heart does break for him because he was excited to have a family.
0: To have a child.
7: And how rare it is for a man nowadays, or just anywhere, to be like, I want this family to be.
0: And like I said, he's going to go through loss. I'm sorry. He was expecting to raise his child, and now there's a child. He has no relation to the child whatsoever. He's got to come to terms with that.
6: We just had a friend who just went through this. I just can't believe I forgot about it.
0: Oh, I know.
6: He raised the child for a year and a half.
0: Oh. An entire year and a half.
6: And then found out it wasn't his kid.
7: Almost fainted.
0: Had to go through that. Had to go through that pain.
6: Which was devastating.
7: Yeah, that's tough.
0: The whole family was devastated. And here's another layer of this onion. Why is she wanting to go back with this person who's not good?
7: Ooh.
0: What is it? She has this good man who is paying for her to go to her visits, who wants to be a father, who loves her. You can hear the pain in his voice. Yet she's choosing to go with this loser. She's choosing to be with somebody who obviously doesn't treat her well and is not going to change. She's going to end up wanting to call this guy back, and I just hope he doesn't take her back.
6: Oh, he's not taking her back.
0: That's what you say. That's what you say.
6: I wouldn't think he would.
0: We had a whole conversation with one of our listeners. I won't say his name, but he literally took this woman in while she was pregnant and helped raise this child, and the woman went back with her ex, and they're still friends.
6: Yeah,
0: I mean, that's what I'm saying.
6: I forgot about that guy. I mean, it can happen, but I don't think it's going to on this. This guy sounded pretty sure that he wasn't going to be with her anymore.
0: I was going to ask for calls like, have you ever found out that the baby wasn't yours? But, you know, it's less than 4%. There might be somebody who's gone through that. 877-730-DCS1. But I think the bigger question is, what is it that attracts you to somebody bad. And I mean, the light bulb snaps eventually. Don't get me wrong, you snap. But all that time.
6: I just thought of another case where I know somebody and the guy to this day thinks it's his kid. And I know for a fact it's not his kid.
7: Oh my God. All 4% of the cases are DJ.
0: Oh, friends. Friends. I know.
6: That's
0: all
6: when you said 4%. I was like, why do I know so many of these people?
0: You know, I better not be birds of a feather. That's what I'm thinking. All right. Call now, share your stories. And do you have any advice for our guy here? Man, we'll be right back.
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4: From the Big O Tires Traffic Center, El Dorado Hills to San Francisco, still a pretty easy ride westbound on Highway 50. West Sacramento to Dayton.

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2: I was in a rush the other day to make food. I hadn't prepared, and I try to prep the night before, because if not, it's just everything's falling apart in the kitchen. I'm hungry. I don't like to eat before I work out. It's just a process. So I'm making tacos, and I have everything done except the cheese. I reach into the refrigerator so that I can grab the block of cheese and grate it, and I notice it is expired. Now, it's not very long. Okay, it's only been a week or so. So I grated it, we ate it. And it wasn't even a big deal. And Otto, you didn't even notice.
3: No, I didn't notice, but I probably would have had a fit because I'm lactose. And then, like, for some reason, it being expired, it would have convinced me that it would have been really, really bad for
2: me. But nothing happened.
3: No, you're right.
2: Nothing happened. And according to this article I have, 66% of Americans consume expired food and drink.
4: Hey.
2: Milk.
3: 66%?
4: Dude, how else do you think you train for Whataburger at 2 a.m.? You eat hell of expired food, bro. That's one way to do it, dog.
3: I've been training for it my whole life then, because my mom's been serving me expired food forever.
2: You know what? If you have a little mold on the corn tortilla, you just peel off the edge. Middle of the pack, and there's no mold in the middle of the pack.
3: I can't do that. I can't be the person that pulls off the moldy part and needs it. Once it's moldy, it's done for me.
2: Otto, I serve you moldy food all the time.

0: it's not moldy. It's the outside of something, and then I get to the good part. You know, I throw the mold away.
1: I could cut around bread crust, tortillas. I could do that. I could get around that. Anything that has a strong odor, I can't do.
0: Yeah, well, who's going to serve funky food? That's no. not, yeah.
2: If the other day, I pulled some strawberries out of the refrigerator, and they were covered in white. Oh, it was so gross.
0: It was fuzzy. They were like fuzzy. The cure for God knows what was inside those strawberries.
1: You guys want to hear the trauma I should pull out of my memory right now?
0: What?
1: I was in college, and my friend Sarah, her family had a Mexican restaurant at like two towns over from our college.
0: Yeah.
1: And they brought me home a big old plate of enchiladas one time. It was amazing.
0: Mm.
1: The following week, I go home. I leave out of town for a week. I forget the enchiladas are in there. There's a power surge in our dorm building.
0: Oh,
1: so
0: my gosh.
1: Power goes out. So the refrigerator was not working for a whole week. Dude, I got back and I was like, ugh, what's that smell?
0: You didn't even open the refrigerator door yet, right?
1: It was from the elevator on the floor.
0: Oh.
1: The moment I started walking closer to my dorm, I'm like, oh my God, it's in my, oh my
0: Were
1: God.
0: Were your eyes getting watery?
1: Oh, I opened it. Ooh. And he just...
2: Dana and my mom would have ate it.
0: We would not. I might have smelled it.
2: Is this still okay? It's still okay, Anthony.
0: Don't forget to catch the Dana Cortez Show podcast on demand. We'll be right back after this. Don't move. 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
2: I went to work young because I had a child when I was 15. I had to go to work. I didn't have a choice. And I actually did start working in the summer. So I started thinking about first-time summer gigs. I don't know if it was my first, but it was my first big paycheck. I was working overnights at a convenience store called Allsup's.
3: That was your first job?
2: Man, that was my first big job. Yeah, because it was full-time. I didn't get insurance, so I don't know why.
3: Did you ever get held up?
2: I knew everybody. If you were going to hold me up, you were probably my crew. So there's no way you were going to hold
4: me
2: up.
4: Wild.
2: But I was in charge of making the chimichangas, which are these great fried burritos with beef and green chile and cheese in them. I was in charge of making the refried bean burritos. And I didn't understand what a big deal it was. The only thing I didn't like about working graveyards...
3: Wait, hold on. Did you just call making chimichangas and churros a big deal?
2: Hello? Duh. After the club at 2 a.m., you better have my chimmy ready. You better have my chimichanga ready. That was a big thing at Allsup's. They're famous for their chimichangas. They have a merch line. DJ Automatic, right? They have a merch line. But also, I remember being there and being kind of embarrassed because I was young. I was 15, 16, and my friends would come in. And they were out and about and having a good time.
3: Did you sell them alcohol?
2: No.
4: Dude,
2: hell no.
4: Why are you with the interrogation questions, dude?
2: And automatic. That's the thing you would do. No. I did not.
3: I mean, if you're going to work at Allsup's overnight, you got to be doing something.
2: But I remember that some of them would kind of make fun of me.
4: Oh,
2: because I had a baby and I was working overnight.
4: You smell like chimichangas?
2: Yeah, yes. I was a grease girl.
4: You're a pretty easy target at that point.
2: Yes, and they were hanging out having fun. I remember this
3: They'd
2: one
3: be like,
2: night.
3: Dana Tuttle.
2: Yeah.
4: My first job was actually, I was a camp leader for a summer program.
2: Oh, Anthony,
4: and
2: this
4: was
2: like
4: not,
2: fun.
4: I was not fit to do that. I was too much of a fun time. Me and my friend Joey Blevins, we were both camp instructors, and we got in trouble because we let a bully get beat up on the bus.
3: Rightfully so.
4: He was picking on this kid in the back, and the kid in the back finally stood up and did something.
3: The business.
4: And we let him fly like a 1-2 off, and our boss saw us watching it. He's like, hey, y'all. Oh, man.
2: You've been making messes at schools ever since then. Remember the YG story? When you and DJ Omar there and the principal saw you guys play YG Don't Tell Him?
4: Oh.
2: I got a missed call from you and all the kids, man.
4: Oh, my God.
3: I was born into my first job, which was working for my dad. I worked tree service. I would cut down trees and be the brush boy and put them in the back. But the first job I had outside of working for my dad, I worked at the opera as a janitor.
2: Oh, how cultured, automatic.
3: Yeah. I wasn't cultured. I was the janitor. I was cleaning the bathrooms, Dana.
2: That's still cultured. You at the opera?
4: At least you're working inside, too, during the summer.
3: No, it was an outdoor opera.
4: Oh, gross. Oh,
3: and man. I was a groundskeeper. But what I would do most of the time was take a nap because they had a actual bed behind the boiler room that all the groundskeeper would go take naps at.
2: Well, of course you would. You were listening to opera. All right. We'll be back with more of the show coming up. Catch us on the Dana Cortez Show podcast on demand. 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

0: Dana, I don't get it. 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This is it. 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
3: How would you feel if your person was spending all kinds of crazy money on adult websites? 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
4: You don't have to worry about it.
3: 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I can't remember, but that was basically what we were talking about. And it started a conversation. And so the question is, are you okay with your person doing that? Is your person doing that right now? Mm. Do you have a limit on them, a budget? think about that. You have to put a budget on adult entertainment like that. What are we doing? I think that's just, in my opinion, it's too much, but to each their own. So let's have this conversation when we come back. 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
2: What would you do if you found out that your significant other was spending a lot of money on adult websites, whether it's webcams or just whatever it is? Because I don't really know what's all out there. Otto, what's all out there on these adults?
3: Why would I know?
2: I'm just kidding.
3: Why would
2: husband?
3: I know?
2: I'm just kidding. You're too cheap, right, to spend money?
3: I'm never going to waste any money on that.
2: But at the same time,
3: it's free everywhere else.
2: You do know. Okay, exactly. You know. So what do you think, though, if somebody's spending money and you find out, I'm talking hundreds of dollars a month on, you know, probably not something you're happy about. That's the question we have. And Brittany.
3: Well, obviously, somebody's doing it because there's hundreds of millions.
2: I understand
3: that.
2: But you know what? I'm not OK with that. You're not going to go spend my hard earned money on that. I'm sorry. We work together. If I ask you not to, which I know you're not anyway because you're too cheap, but if I find out you are, I'm going to be upset. So Brittany's been holding on the line. What are your thoughts on this convo?
4: Honestly, I would divorce them over this.
3: Oh,
2: you're out the door. You're not even wanting to talk or counsel, nothing?
4: No. And the reason for that is because, you know, there's a big difference. Like, for me, you know, there's boundaries, and that's definitely crossing my boundary. Everyone has their own, like, way of, like, oh, this is cheating, this is not cheating.
2: Right.
4: For me, that is cheating. And I think, you know, just, like, the free stuff really bothers me, and that's a boundary that I set on pretty early. So now if you're going out of the way to buy it, too, that causes an issue. And also, these things can turn it, like, some people have, like, an addiction to these things.
5: Yeah.
4: And that really hurts your relationship and your own intimacy. And I just feel like, you know, at that point, I'm just done.
2: Brittany, I love that you said, like, you talked about the intimacy of it, because you're right. You can start to

0: get numb when it comes to being with your real life person and only turn to these sources. So your boundary is free is okay, or not necessarily
1: okay. No, it's not okay, she said.
0: Like, none of it. It's not happening at all. You're just like, no way, no how.
2: Yeah.
0: Okay, that's your line. Yeah, and so that's like, I love that.
2: Yeah, if they're crossing the boundary already to, like, where I'm already like, hey, I don't want the free stuff, but now you're actually buying it, I'm like, okay, you have a problem, and we're done.
0: Have you ever known anybody who's gone through this? Some kind of, like, addiction? Because you mentioned that. I wondered if you'd known someone.
2: Yes. My ex had this issue, it caused a really big intimacy issue between us. At first, you know, like, when we first started dating, I thought maybe it was just more, like, anxiety and nerves on his end.
0: Mm-hmm.
2: And then, like, a year into it, he opens up and tells me, you know, like, I have this problem. And, you know, I try to work through it with him, but he just kept doing it.
0: And you just couldn't help it. You know, this is a whole different conversation, whole different topic. Obviously, you're of age and everything, but these phones that we have now, kids have these phones and they have access to just about everything. Got to be careful with that, too. I mean it. It's changing the way people
1: little boys,
0: see.
1: Yeah.
0: Yes, it's changing our views of one another and intimacy, like you said.
2: Mm-hmm.
0: And it's a beautiful thing that you share with the person you love. And you can be, you can have skewed thoughts of what it should be.
1: Well, you can have skewed ideas of what that should be.
0: What love should be, exactly.
1: Because what you see for free is not real.
0: Yeah, exactly.
1: Well, I mean, it's real, but it's not.
0: Yeah, I know.
1: Really it could
0: and Brittany, I love that. I'm proud of you that you said, this is my line in the sand. This is what I'm saying. Because it's about you being happy, too. It can't be one-sided.
2: Mm-hmm.
0: Both people have to be happy in the relationship.
2: Yeah, and, you know, like, with my previous, it started hurting my self-esteem. I started thinking, what's wrong with me? Why am I not good enough? So I learned just from that, like, you know, I'm not going to put myself through that again.
0: And it was never you. It was always him.
2: Right. Yep.
0: Man,
2: exactly.
0: Brittany, thank you so much for calling and for listening. I love you. Please call back anytime, okay?
2: Of course. Yes, thank you.
0: Thank you so much. Bye.
2: Bye.
0: I think that everybody has to have their boundaries. And if your boundary is 100% absolutely, you cannot look at any kind of adult material, and that's what you want, then that's what your partner has to give you. And if they can't, you have to find someone else.
1: Mm.
0: And to each their own, but not in my house. Money is not going to that at all. It's just not happening, Otto.
1: $20 billion a year. That's a lot of money.
0: What? $20 billion a year?
1: $20 billion. And they say it might be up to $97 billion per year in the United States. They don't really know exactly how much it is.
0: What do you mean $20 billion and then $90 billion?
1: They don't know exactly how much it is.
0: Who's they?
1: The internet. Google.
0: Do you think because people don't report what it is exactly because they're embarrassed?
1: Yeah, and there's way to hide charges. So
0: I mean, think about Brittany, right? She called, but she was so apprehensive at first to tell us her story, and then she did. Look, like I said, to each their own, but I don't understand giving money to that. But hey, earn your dollars.
1: Somebody's doing it.
0: Do what you got to do to make your money, you know? If you want to continue the convo, you got something to speak on, 877-730-DCS1. Call or text. We'll be back after this. 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
1: Welcome to the Dana Cortez Show with me, Dana Cortez, DJ Automatic, and Anthony A. It's time for your down in the DM. You know, when Santiago and his wife Delilah, when they got married, it was just a beautiful beginning. You know, they did it all right.
2: Okay.
1: This is the couple they dated 2 years, and they were engaged a year, and then they got married, and unfortunately, you know, recently things started to take a turn for the worse. And this is crazy because they were even talking about having kids.
3: Whoa.
1: And when Santiago saw that Delilah was getting these questionable DMs on Instagram, he just couldn't believe it.
3: What, dude? So this whole storybook relationship is like going great, and then boom, all of a sudden the wife starts getting DMs from another dude?
2: I was going to say, it doesn't sound like the fairy tale anymore.
1: No, it's not. It's actually, you know, kind of a sad situation. So Santiago, welcome. I'm really sorry that it's under these circumstances, obviously.
4: Yeah, I am too.
1: So tell us about Delilah's Instagram and how you found out that she's getting these DMs.
4: She started acting weird with about a month and a half ago, maybe 2 months. I've been working a lot, and I think maybe she started getting lonely. I don't know.
2: So, but when did you see the messages, and what did the messages say?
4: I want to make it clear, okay? They're from one guy, and they're straight up flirtatious and cross the line.
2: Okay.
4: In the last one, he asked her if she wanted to meet for golf, so they could finally have a real conversation.
3: Are you sure that's like not like a work event, or maybe it's just like a couple friends getting together? Because I know you mentioned earlier, dude, that you said you were like you're working a lot, so maybe she's just trying to fill that time, you know?
4: No, man, no, that's not it. He's told her how beautiful she is. And she responds.
2: Yeah, that's not right. I can understand why you're suspicious. It's one thing to be nice, but then you're encouraging that behavior by saying that to him, being like, "Oh, thank you."
4: She's mean, this man. I don't know what I'm gonna do.
1: Hey, you know, hold on. There could be a logical explanation, Santiago. You love her, right? She's your wife.
4: So much, and I hope you're right.
1: I think we got enough to call, so what I need now is her number and the name of the man she's planning on meeting up with.
4: His name is Charles, and Delilah's number is...
1: All right, so Anthony, you're Charles, and y'all going to... Okay? Auto-dial.
2: All right, here we go.
5: Hello?
3: Hey, is this Delilah?
5: It is. Who's this?
3: It's Charles from Instagram.
5: Okay.
0: Is it going down? Find out next.

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1: All right, so we're on the second part of today's Down in the DM here on the Dana Cortez Show. You might have just tuned in, so let me catch you up. Santiago is a man who messaged me, and he's really worried because his wife, who he loves so much, her name is Delilah. Well, it seems like she's making plans to meet with a man named Charles. Listen to this.
2: No, man, no, that's not it. He's told her how beautiful she is, and she responds. In the last one, he asked her if she wanted to meet Saul. So they could finally have a real conversation.
1: Anthony has Delilah on the phone, but she thinks it's Charles. Is Santiago a jealous husband, or is it about to go down in the DM?
3: Hello?
4: Hey, is this Delilah?
3: It is. Who's this?
4: It's Charles from Instagram.
3: I thought you were going to call me next week.
4: Well, I was going to, but I started thinking. I was like, you know what? My friend's a manager at... and he was telling me, yo, like the reservations are filling up in advance this week. So I just wanted to make sure that me and you booked it on the right day.
3: I mean, I know you asked if like Friday was, or Saturday were open. And I actually think Friday is really good with me.
4: Perfect. I mean, that fits my schedule lovely. And, you know, I'm excited to finally meet you and get to know you a little bit more and, you know, see where that goes.
3: That's so sweet. I mean, actually, I'm really excited too, but I'm
2: sure you're
3: nervous.
2: Excited. I'm sure you're excited and nervous because your husband is going to find out.
1: Hi, Delilah. My name is Dana Cortez from the Dana Cortez Show, and this is called the Down in the DM. You are a married woman. Your husband, Santiago, set this whole thing up because he saw messages between you and Charles. And we know now. We hear you. What's happening?
3: Okay, so what is this? Is this Santi?
2: Yes.
3: Oh,
2: what are you doing to us?
3: I see. You're spying on me, right? You're spying on
2: Don't
3: me?
2: Don't turn this around on me. Don't
1: Delilah,
2: turn it around.
1: You were planning on meeting this Charles man. You cannot deny it. We heard you.
3: You know what? And I'm not denying it. I am absolutely, definitely planning on meeting with Charles.
5: Damn, she's not even fazed.
2: Wow, you're... Unbelievable.
1: Oh my gosh, you're married. Why didn't you just leave? This is terrible. This is awful.

0: awful.
1: It's awful, right? I'm awful. It's awful that I found out that my husband is his client. Do you think that I'm stupid, Santi? Huh? You're the liar, and I am done with you.
2: Oh.
1: Done.
3: Wait.
1: What are you saying now, Santi? What? You know what? I know all about this, and I know exactly. What do you think that would happen? You know? You thought that I wouldn't find out.
0: Hey, hold on. Santiago, are you having an affair? Are you having an affair?
3: I don't know what she's talking about. I don't know.
1: Oh, you know exactly what I'm talking about. And I found out 4 months ago.
0: Delilah, I am so sorry that this is happening. Oh, my
3: Baby,
0: God.
3: Baby, let's talk about everything.
1: I'm out. I wasn't leaving until next month, but I can't do this one more day. I'll send my brothers to pick up my things. Liar.
3: No, don't do that. We could talk.
4: Dog. Yeah, she just hung up, bro.
2: What are you doing, man?
0: For real, you messaged me to do this down on the DM on your wife, and the whole time you're the one cheating? What's the deal?
3: Okay, hey, you need to shut up.
2: You know what? Bye.
0: It went down in the DM, but the whole other way.
2: Twice.
0: Can we at least allow the woman to have it go down in the DM and be okay with it this time? Her husband was cheating. She's known for months. She's probably getting all her ducks in a row, because that's what we women do. We put them ducks in a row before we leave. Who knows how much money's left in that bank account, Santiago?
2: That was just a sneaky couple right there.
0: Wasn't sneaky. He was cheating.
2: He was using us to try to make it, like, take the scent off of him cheating.
4: Oh, you're right. Now, I'm not trying to agree with the lady on this situation, but I do agree in a sense of eye for an eye.
0: I understand what you're saying, Aunt, but, you know, two wrongs don't make a right. However, I'm going to give it to you in this case because she knew her husband was having an affair. And so I believe she was getting everything in order so that she could leave. Mm. It sounds like she's got 90% done, and since he did this, she's going to be out the door. Does she get a pass? I don't know. I give her the pass. But my thing is, did you ever know your person was sneaking around on you? You knew 100, but you held it all in.
5: Oh, my God.
0: Because you had to prepare. You had to scheme. You had to plot to get out. And then you told them when you were ready.
5: Yes.
0: That's what I'm saying. Me too. Mm-hmm. So we'll share our stories. Call us now. I think this woman deserves a pass. 877-730-DCS1. Tap in. Let's talk about it when we come back.
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0: Man, what a crazy conversation this has turned into. Maybe you're married or you're with somebody and you're committed 100%. You find out this person is sneaking around, but you don't tell them right away because you have to get everything in a row in order for you to leave. It could be saving money. It could just be packing up. Who knows? And we have Miss Hannah on the line right now. Hannah, I know this happened to you. Share with us your story.
1: My daughter's father, I met him when I was 18.
0: Oh, wow.
1: And, and a month before I turned 19, I found out I was pregnant with my daughter.
0: Right.
1: I had told him about it, and he was like, cool.
0: He was like, cool? That was it? He's like,
1: yes.
0: Cool?
1: Yes.
0: Wow. Okay.
1: And that was kind of the extent of that conversation. And around, so he used to work in the National Guard. He's actually currently still AWOL. And we shared a vehicle. One weekend a month, he would go for training.
0: Yeah.
1: And because I was pregnant, normally he left me with the car in case I needed to go to the hospital.
0: Right.
1: So around 6 months pregnant, or one weekend, he was like, hey, I think I'm going to drive myself to training this weekend. And I didn't think anything. Like, oh, cool. You know, that's fine. Like, maybe he wants to go hang out with his buddies or something before or after training, go have a drink or something. So I was like, cool. You know, whatever. I can manage for a weekend without a car. And mind you, my family was 45 minutes away from me. So if anything had happened, I would have been in trouble. There was no hospital in the city that I lived in.
0: That is so scary.
1: Yes. And so, when he got back from, the day before he went to training, he was just kind of really acting off. We had had probably about a 3-hour conversation about cheating and, you know, what I would do if he were to ever cheat on me, even if it was just texting.
0: Right.
1: And we were on the same page. Another fact is because we were on one income, because I was supposed to be a stay-at-home mom.
0: Right. That's what he wanted. So, I'm sure he convinced you. Stay home. Take care of the baby.
1: Yeah. Exactly. So he turned off his phone line to try and save a little bit of money. And he had logged on. He made the stupid mistake of logging onto his messenger on my phone. And he did. And that night, he took me out to a fancy dinner. I found out later on, because at 2:00 that morning, I got a text message from some random girl he forgot to log off of.
0: Oh, my gosh. Hannah, what did the message say?
1: It was a picture of his.
0: No.
1: Yes.
0: No.
1: Yes. And she was like, oh, my gosh, I can't wait to see you this weekend.
0: Not the meat pig. Gosh.
1: Yes. And so.

0: he left that weekend. I didn't say anything. I'm sure he could tell that I was off.
1: Right. But you plotted. You're plotting. You're scheming.
0: And that weekend, I called my stepmom. I said, I need you to come pick me up. And she was like, why? What's going on? I'm like, I will explain to you later. I need you to bring my dad's truck.
1: Did you pack everything up?
0: I did. I packed everything up, everything he had bought for our daughter. I packed everything up, and I went to my mom's house. And he, at that moment, I guess, decided that he was going to have nothing to do with my daughter. And that was the best decision he has ever made.
1: Let's go. That's right. You can't miss what you've never had. And I realized that later in life. So I grew up without my father. I've seen him twice in my life, maybe for a total of maybe 2 minutes. I might be stretching that. And people always ask me, do you miss, do you wish? You can't wish for what you've never had.
0: Nope.
1: And I think I turned out to be a better person rather than having someone in and out of my life or forcing someone who didn't really want to be around me, because kids have feelings.
0: Exactly.
1: And I don't know, I hate to say it. I don't think that I would have been the same human I am today if I would have been in his presence.
0: Yes.
1: What's your daughter's name?
0: My daughter. Her name is Alyssa. She is such a beautiful, smart young lady. I'm currently in a happy relationship.
1: Hey.
0: We've been dating for about 3 months.
1: I love that.
0: And we are both obsessed with him. It took me a while to get over it.
1: Yeah, of course.
0: Because I had all these dreams of, the family I wanted. But things are going well. And 5 years, almost 6 years later, she doesn't know who he is. I don't even have him on child support because I'm like, he just said he didn't want to be involved. I don't need his help.
1: You know what I was going to say, Hannah? You said something. You had the dream about the family. Family is, it comes in different shapes and sizes. I always say that I was raised by my grandmother and my uncle. My mother was always present. I went to live with her at 9. Just because our family didn't look like others didn't make them any less family than anyone else, than just the mom and dad.
0: Exactly.
1: And of course, we all dream of mom and dad, but that's not always the way it works out. It's still a happy family. I'm so
0: And frankly, I have so much fun with her. I go on more dates with her than I ever did with him.
1: Hannah, thank you for sharing your story.
0: Of
1: it's
0: course.
1: Such a beautiful, happy ending. We love you. Gosh, every story has a happy ending. It's tough right in the middle. And then you finally realize, that wasn't the relationship for me.
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2: There's a lot of things that men do to get on our nerves, and I know ladies will agree. For instance, my husband DJ Automatic, for some reason, every single day I have to tell him, can you please put those clothes in the laundry basket?
3: Oh, yeah.
2: But I bet there's things that...
4: Stinky. I mean, they get close to it at least.
3: Whatever. My ex used to hate the way I walked around the apartment. She's like, you don't pick your feet up. I'm like, what?
2: That's why you're the ex, Anthony. So anyway, I bet there's some things, though, that we do that get on our man's nerves, right?
4: Oh, there's a lot of things.
2: Well, so one of our listeners DM'd this guy, and he's got a laundry list. Let's talk about it when we come back.

0: What guys think
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2: You know when your man won't put the clothes inside the hamper and it just gets on your nerves? Oh my gosh. Or your man chews his food like he's masticating his cud like a cow and you have to tell him don't do that. Or he spills all over the place and you have to clean up after it. Or that's just my house. So that's what we're talking about today.
3: I'm glad you got that off your chest because I got a whole list of stuff.
4: I thought I was sitting next to Beth from Yellowstone when she said masticating like a cow.
5: Well, it's
4: I was
5: a woman's job to give a man.
2: Automatic has a habit, Anthony, of chewing with his mouth open. Anyway.
3: It tastes better with the air.
2: Huh? What?
3: Scientifically proven, okay,
2: Dana? That's nothing to do with science. It has to do with the fact that you have no manners. I'm saying all this because I'm upset. Our boy Brian sent us a DM. He said, you're always nagging DJ Automatic. I said, what, Brian?
3: Thank you, Brian. Thank you for noticing me.
2: My girl gets on my nerves. He said that when she gets home, she begins to tell him a story about her day. He said, Dana, it gets on my nerves because I don't need to hear every single detail.
4: Why do all women approach their day of work like it's a Netflix season 3 TV drama?
3: It's like a soap opera.
4: Yeah, bro. Every day, dude. And it's always about the most like minuscule thing. And then sometimes the toughest part is when your girl's complaining about something at work and she's in the wrong, but you got to act like
2: you
4: she's in the right.
2: Do that. She's always right. God, first of all, being in
3: she's
2: her
3: trying
2: world.
3: To make you a character in her little personal soap opera.
2: I don't think that we talk a lot.
4: That's my point about this whole thing is don't pull me to the coals, but I think women are horrible storytellers for the most part. Every guy in the car, back me up right now. I need some homie help.
3: Okay.
2: Because we have a radio show called the Dana Cortez Show.
4: Because of your storytelling length and ability, you've first been able to make it into something.
3: But Dana does understand brevity, though.
4: Yeah.
2: Because I'm in radio. Ladies, we got to learn something together. Okay. I got to ask you a question, Automatic. Does me taking a little bit longer to get ready before we go out, does that bother you?
3: Because you being late bothers me. When you do your eyelashes, for some reason that really, really bothers me because it shouldn't take like 30, 45 minutes. It's like 10 things that you're putting on your eye. There needs to be somebody listening right now that needs to figure out how women can just plop these eyebrows on at one time and be done with it.
2: Eyebrows or eyelashes?
3: Eyelashes, all the same.
2: Two different things. Settle down here. First of all, I do my own lashes.
4: The thing that irked me with one of the girls I dated when it came to her and getting ready, because she would be late. And then when they're ready, you got to jump up and snap to it.
2: You better jump up. You've been waiting and now you ain't ready?
4: Dude, yeah, no. And then now I'm just sitting here all like, you know, in the clouds and stressed out. It's not a good experience.
2: That's why women love Drake.
4: Oh.
6: Getting ready, so I know we going to be here a while. In the bathroom, flat irons and nail files.
2: See, that's why we love him. Okay, now I'm going to move on to this question here. Does my nagging bother you, DJ Automatic? Because Brian says he can't stand when his woman is nagging him.
3: Your nagging makes us money. So,
4: there it is.
3: I've learned to live with it.
2: I was going
3: to
2: say, I think you actually love my nagging.
3: No, I don't love it. No, I mean, as Anthony is a witness, I know it's part of you and your personality.
2: It has nothing to do with my personality because if you really wanted me to stop nagging, you do what I tell you to do in the first place.
4: That's right.

0: I'm gonna agree with Dana, dude. 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Try to rope me into this.
1: I thought you guys were my boys here.
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0: a 45-year-old mother who already had an 18-year-old and I think a 5-year-old was on vacation and just gave birth in the bathroom of her hotel.
1: Wait, what?
0: That's already insane, Otto. The crazier part, she had no idea she was pregnant. No idea at all.
1: How do you not know you're pregnant? Baby.
0: Because sometimes your body reacts differently. And she'd had some...
1: You're growing a person inside of you and you didn't know it?
0: No, she had no idea.
1: She's like, that was a big burrito.
0: No, she had a regular cycle every month. She was going to the gym 4 times a week. She'd had some miscarriages before. She'd lost some children. Oh. Now, but she said she just didn't gain any weight with this child. She's like gained like 8 pounds maybe. So she was like, man, I need to hit the gym. She's going 4 days a week.
1: She's like, these cravings are strong.
0: Yeah, I don't know what's going on.
2: What's all the millennials are getting pregnant in their 40s? I was a kid, that never happened. And now it's like, this is scary.
0: Anthony, that's why Otto's stuff is getting tested right now.
2: That was because a lot of time.
1: Yeah. When I did that yesterday.
2: Didn't want to know that much about you this morning, but I did.
1: We're going to talk about that. Let me just tell you something for a second, okay? It's great being known sometimes, like when you walk in somewhere and people might give you like, hey, what's up? I listen to the show. Whatever. Yesterday, I walked in to have my stuff tested. And she looked at me and she goes, oh, hey. And then as I handed her the bag, she went, oh.
0: She puts on her gloves
1: and then she takes the bag from me.
0: I don't want to end up like this mother. She was on vacay with her entire family, which is absolutely, you know, her name is Helen Green. She gets to Toronto. They're out of the country, by the way. Her husband, Michael, and their 6-year-old daughter, Darcy, they're all sleeping. She wakes up with some stomach cramps, goes to the bathroom. Her husband's like, I just hear some crying. So I went into the bathroom and there's a baby and there's my daughter, Olivia. They named her Olivia. They wrapped her up in a hotel towel, took her to the hospital. You know, it took them weeks to get home.
1: She had the baby in the toilet?
2: Yeah.
0: No, on the ground.
1: On the ground. Oh, okay.
2: I mean, you're going to have a surprise baby. Have it where they have free health care. So shout out to her.
0: That's what I said.
2: That's a little American anchor baby.
1: And in the hotel, because then guess what? It's not as much to clean up.
2: Yeah.
0: No. And yeah, you've got housekeeping to come in a little bit later. You can definitely go without knowing.
1: I don't understand how that could even happen.
0: I don't either, but
1: so I looked it up and it

0: says that 1 in 5,000 women don't know they're pregnant and have children.
1: I was 5 months pregnant with Ava Madoc, and I couldn't. Honestly,
0: nobody knew now.
1: Even if I would have just gone all the way to giving birth, I could have lied and said I just gained some weight. I never had a lot of symptoms. I worked every single day. I worked.
0: But you carry the baby back, right?
1: It doesn't matter. I worked until the day I gave birth.
0: True.
1: It can happen. Okay, so we just got a text from Brad. He manages a Nike store, and he said his wife gave birth on the way to the hospital in the front seat on the floor of their car.
2: Oh.
1: The baby was born on the floor mat. They wrapped the baby in the floor mat and ran inside the hospital. And then he said they still charged him. Even though he didn't have the baby at the hospital, they still charged them all that money, which is insane. Okay, so remember, we do have a podcast. It's called the Dana Cortez Show Podcast. We're so creative. It's free on all platforms. We'll be right back. 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
2: You could call your grandma and she knows who Cheech and Chong are, and you could talk to your kids. Not because of Call of Duty, they knew who Cheech and Chong are too. Little Daily Dirt, we actually got to sit down with the legend himself, Cheech Marin, at his Cultural Chicano Arts Center in Riverside, California.
3: Yes, the Cheech.
2: Oh, we talked about so many different things, but this was interesting to me because now we know that marijuana has been moved from a Schedule 1 to a Schedule 3 drug, right? But Cheech Marin and Cheech and Chong in general were way ahead of the curve when it comes to legalizing marijuana. Take a listen.
4: You said your dad was a cop.
5: Yeah.
4: How did he feel about you doing all the weed stuff?
5: He loved it. It was because it inured him to the other juvenile delinquents in his...
4: That's my son!
5: Yeah, exactly.
2: That's my son!
5: That's what he said, man. You know, you ever heard of Cheech and Chong? Yeah, well, that's my son. Here, come here, talk to me. Hey, want some free records? So what's going on in here?
2: He was your biggest promoter. I thought you would have gotten pushback. For you, they embraced the culture.
5: Oh, yeah, because they could see the humor in it. Cops loved us.
2: The fact that his dad was LAPD is wild to
3: me.
2: Man,
3: that was a plot twist.
2: And proud of him.
6: I was going to say, I mean, that's ammo that most cops are never going to have. Hey, my son is actually Cheech from Cheech and Chong.
2: Go check out the entire conversation, Dana Cortez Show on YouTube. 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
4: From the Big O Tires Traffic Center, Sacramento, northbound Highway 99. Still crowded in stretches from Stockton Boulevard to Highway 50. Northbound Interstate 5, sluggish from Florin Road to Highway 50.

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0: Something you might not know about Pitbull. Obviously, he's got a lot of hits. Guy's got a lot of endorsements. But the man can rap. That man can rap with the best of them. It's the Dana Cortez Show, DJ Automatic's playlist. And he got a lot of hits.
1: Yeah, he's got a lot of hits. But I think he figured out early that rappity rap Pitbull was not going to be as big as singing Pitbull and playing, putting out the big pop hits. And now he's, you know, a multimillionaire. I don't know he would have been Pitbull that we know today had he
0: with
1: stayed.
0: With all the money. You mean the rich Pitbull.
1: Yeah, the rich Pitbull had he stayed at rappity rap Pitbull.
2: Exactly, dude. With the music he makes, I think Pitbull's made more money off Herbalife and Zumba classes than anybody else who's ever joined.

0: DJ Jazzy Jeff and The Fresh Prince were a group, a hip-hop group, way before they were a TV show. DJ Max playlist here on The Dana Cortez Show. And one of the most iconic songs they ever made is Summertime, for sure.
1: Yes.
2: Yeah, it's, in my opinion, Will Smith's best song.
0: Oh, wow. Okay. That's
1: all right.
0: Putting it out there.
1: Miami was pretty big, dog.
2: I'm just saying, this is my opinion. This is his best song.
0: Is this Will Smith's greatest hip-hop song? 877-777.

don't ever want to hear you say nothing about today's music, all right? DJ Automatic's playlist here on the Dana Cortez Show, because you know that you love Kaya, My Neck, My Back, and you might have even been just a little too young to be rapping along to every single word. Turn this one all the way up, ladies. This is for you. All you

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1: Is it going down in the DM? We're about to find out.
0: All right, so we're on the second part of today's Down in the DM here on the Dana Cortez Show. You might have just tuned in, so let me catch you up. Santiago is a man who messaged me, and he's really worried because his wife, who he loves so much, her name is Delilah. Well, it seems like she's making plans to meet with a man named Charles. Listen to this.
2: No, man, no, that's not it. He's told her how beautiful she is, and she responds. In the last one, he asked her if she wanted to meet Saul. So they could finally have a real conversation.
0: Anthony has Delilah on the phone, but she thinks it's Charles. Is Santiago a jealous husband, or is it about to go down in the DM?
3: Hello?
4: Hey, is this Delilah?
3: It is. Who's this?
4: It's Charles from Instagram.
3: I thought you were going to call me next week.
4: Well, I was going to, but I started thinking. I was like, you know what? My friend's a manager at and he was telling me, yo, like the reservations are filling up in advance this week. So I just wanted to make sure that me and you booked it on the right day.
3: I know you asked if like Friday was, or Saturday were open. And I actually think Friday is really good with me.
4: Perfect. I mean, that fits my schedule lovely. And, you know, I'm excited to finally meet you and get to know you a little bit more and, you know, see where that goes.
3: That's so sweet. I mean, actually, I'm really excited too. But I'm sure
2: you're excited and nervous because your husband is going to find out.
0: Hi, Delilah. My name is Dana Cortez from the Dana Cortez Show. And this is called the Down in the DM. You are a married woman. Your husband, Santiago, set this whole thing up because he saw messages between you and Charles. And we know now. We hear you. What's happening?
3: Okay, so what is this? Is this Santi?
2: Yes.
3: Oh,
2: what are you doing?
3: Okay, I see. You're spying on me, right? You're spying on
2: me? Don't turn this around on me. Don't
0: Delilah,
2: turn it around.
0: You were planning on meeting this Charles man. You cannot deny it. We heard you.
3: You know what? And I'm not denying it. I am absolutely, definitely planning on meeting with Charles.
5: Damn, she's not even fazed.
2: Wow, you're unbelievable.
0: Oh, my gosh. You're married. Why didn't you just leave? This is terrible. This is awful.
3: It's awful, right? I'm awful. I'm awful. It's awful that I found out that my husband is his client. Do you think that I'm stupid, Santi? Huh? You're the liar, and I am done with you.
5: Oh.
3: Done.
2: Wait.
3: Yeah.
2: Wait.
3: What are you saying now, Santi? What? You know what? I know all about that

0: I know exactly. What do you think that would happen? You know, you thought that I wouldn't find out.
1: Hey, hold on. Santiago, are you having an affair? Are you having an affair?
2: I don't know what she's talking about. I don't know.
0: You know exactly what I'm talking about. And I found out 4 months ago.
1: Delilah, I am so sorry that this is happening. Oh, my
2: Baby,
1: God.
2: Baby, let's talk about everything.
0: I'm out. I wasn't leaving until next month, and I can't do this one more day. I'll send my brothers to pick up my things. Liar.
2: No, don't do that. We could talk.
3: Dog. Yeah, she just hung up, bro.
4: What are you doing, man?
1: For real, you messaged me to do this down on the DM on your wife, and the whole time you're the one cheating? What's the deal?
2: Hey, you need to shut up.
4: You know what? Bye.
1: It went down in the DM, but the whole other way.
4: Twice.
1: Can we at least allow the woman to have it go down in the DM and be okay with it this time? Her husband was cheating. She's known for months. She's probably getting all her ducks in a row, because that's what we women do. We put them ducks in a row before we leave. Who knows how much money's left in that bank account, Santiago?
4: That was just a sneaky couple right there.
1: Wasn't sneaky. He was
4: using us to try to make it, like, take the scent off of him cheating.
3: Oh, you're right. Now, I'm not trying to agree with the lady on this situation, but I do agree in a sense of eye for an eye.
1: I understand what you're saying, Aunt, but, you know, two wrongs don't make a right. However, I'm going to give it to you in this case because she knew her husband was having an affair. And so I believe she was getting everything in order so that she could leave. Mm. It sounds like she's got 90% done, and since he did this, she's going to be out the door. Does she get a pass? I don't know. I give her the pass. But my thing is, did you ever know your person was sneaking around on you? You knew 100, but you held it all in.
5: Oh, my God.
1: Because you had to prepare. You had to scheme. You had to plot to get out. And then you told them when you were ready.
5: Yes.
1: That's what I'm saying. Me too. Mm-hmm. So we'll share our stories. Call us now. I think this woman deserves a pass. 877-730-DCS1. Tap in. Let's talk about it when we come back.
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1: I went to work young because I had a child when I was 15. I had to go to work. I didn't have a choice. And I actually did start working in the summer. So I started thinking about first-time summer gigs. I don't know if it was my first, but it was my first big paycheck. I was working overnights at a convenience store called Allsup's.
2: That was your first job?
1: Man, that was my first big job. Yeah, because it was full-time. I didn't get insurance, so I don't know why
2: that
1: was.
2: Did you ever get held up?
1: I knew everybody. If you were going to hold me up, you were probably my crew. So there's no way you were going to hold me up.
3: Wild.
1: But I was in charge of making the chimichangas, which are these great fried burritos with beef and green chile and cheese in them. I was in charge of making the refried bean burritos. And I didn't understand what a big deal it was. The only thing I didn't like about working graveyards...
2: Wait, hold on. Did you just call making chimichangas and churros a big deal?
1: Hello. Duh. After the club at 2 a.m., you better have my chimmy ready. You better have my chimichanga ready. That was a big thing at Allsup's. They're famous for their chimichangas. They have a merch line. DJ Automatic. Right? They have a merch line. But also, I remember being there and being kind of embarrassed because I was young. I was 15, 16, and my friends would come in. And they were out and about and having a good time.
2: Did you sell them alcohol?
1: No.
3: Dude,
1: hell no.
3: Why are you with the interrogation questions, dude?
1: And automatic. That's the thing you would do. No. I did not.
2: If you're going to work at Allsup's overnight, you got to be doing something.
1: But I remember.

0: remember that some of them would kind of make fun of me.
1: Oh,
0: because I had a baby and I was working overnight.
1: You smell like chimichangas?
0: Yeah, yes. That's pretty, I was a grease girl.
1: You're a pretty easy target at that point.
0: Yes, and they were hanging out having fun. I remember this
2: They'd
0: one
2: be like,
0: night.
2: Dana Tudo.
0: Yeah.
1: My first job was actually, I was a camp leader for a summer program.
0: Oh, Anthony,
1: and
0: this
1: was
0: like
1: not,
0: fun.
1: I was not fit to do that. I was too much of a fun time. Me and my friend Joey Blevins, we were both camp instructors, and we got in trouble because we let a bully get beat up on the bus.
2: Rightfully so.
1: He was picking on this kid in the back, and the kid in the back finally stood up and did
2: Gave
1: something.
2: The business.
1: And we let him fly like a 1-2 off, and our boss saw us watching it. He's like, hey, y'all. Oh, man.
0: You've been making messes at schools ever since then. Remember the YG story? When you and DJ Omar and the principal saw you guys play YG Don't Tell Him?
1: Oh.
0: I got a missed call from you and all the kids, man.
1: Oh, my God.
2: I was born into my first job, which was working for my dad. I worked tree service. I would cut down trees and be the brush boy and put him in the back. But the first job I had outside of working for my dad, I worked at the opera as a janitor.
0: Oh, how cultured. Oh. Automatic.
2: Yeah.
0: How
2: cultured. I wasn't cultured. I was the janitor. I was cleaning the bathrooms, Dana.
0: That's at least, still cultured. You at the opera?
1: At least you're working inside, too, during the summer.
2: No, it was an outdoor opera.
1: Oh, gross. Oh,
2: and man. I was a groundskeeper. But what I would do most of the time was take a nap because they had a actual bed behind the boiler room that all the groundskeeper would go take naps at.
0: Well, of course you would. You were listening to opera. All right. We'll be back with more of the show coming up. Catch us on the Dana Cortez Show podcast on demand. 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
2: Do you remember the moment you realized, like, you were just sitting there in your parents' house and you said, I've got to get out of here? Like, it's almost like, it's like an epiphany. It's almost like a light bulb goes off.
3: Oh, my God.
2: I want to talk about this. We have Michelle, and she wants to share with us the moment that she felt like she wanted to leave home. Michelle, welcome to the Dana Cortez Show. Where were you? Good morning. Were you sitting there in your parents' house? Like, what happened when you knew it's time for me to leave?
4: Oh, man, I was 17, and we were coming back home right after one of the hurricanes. I think it was maybe Katrina, possibly. And I know it's ridiculous because I was a teenager.

0: teenager and I thought I knew everything. But my mom was on the phone and I wanted to go check on the guy I was dating who did end up being my kid's father. So she wouldn't let me leave. And I told them I was going to go. And it was the moment that my dad told me he'd knock my teeth down my throat if I left that I decided it was time to go.
1: Yeah, I think so. So he was just angry at you because you wanted to go check on your boyfriend. And he was like, you're not doing anything without me telling you. And you're like, I got to fly this coop.
0: Yeah. I threw all my stuff in my 5-4 in the bench seat and left and never went back.
1: Wow. You made it happen. So what happened to you and this guy? What happened to you and this guy, Michelle?
0: We were together for 14 years, married for about 4 of them, and got divorced because he was a good dad, not a great partner. I wasn't the best myself either. We just had a very large difference of opinion.
1: I get it. I get it. You were young, but you know what? 14 years is no throwaway relationship. You got kids out of it. You had, obviously, you had some love. I don't ever want to say that any time spent together is wasted because we all get something from it. And we learned something from it. And you got beautiful children. You brought life into the world.
2: Dana, we just got a text.
1: Getting better than that.
2: We got a text. And this woman's saying, stop selling that leaving your family behind creates true independence and happiness when in reality, it's leaving millions of people struggling, more depressed, and isolated.
1: So she obviously feels attacked because of what I said earlier. I think it's okay to leave home early. In fact, I think you're doing your kids a disservice if you don't. Because they don't know how to take care of themselves. The world can't take care of you. It's also extremely unfair to your parents. I'm sorry. If you just stick around and they feel like they can't have any time to themselves, even if it's a single mother, single father, your nana, your tío, whoever is raising your uncles, it doesn't matter. They deserve life on their own too. I remember that feeling when I was ready to leave home. It just changed for me. Remember, I had my daughter when I was 15. You know, I needed my mother for a time, right? I needed to go to school. I needed her help, even though I was working. And then I just thought, I can't do this. Like, I've got to get out. Even though I was a kid, my mom wanted to treat me like a kid, but my circumstances were different. And that's when I got out. And then my mom was like, you're going to be back. You're too young. And I never went home. Even though times I should have gone home, looking back, hindsight, I should have gone home to ask for help, but I had too much pride.
3: Mine was like a little bit way more shallow. I wasn't, guiding a new life. When I graduated high school, I moved away and moved into the dorms in my college. And then I moved back home for a little bit. And then my grandma had a studio apartment behind her place.
1: Oh, Anthony, that's perfect.
3: For the longest time, all the grandkids wanted to move in there, but she let me move in.
1: Because you're the favorite.
3: I'm not going to say that. Don't bring that up to my cousin Jessica. All right. But anyway, so I was about 23, 22 in there. And I was out gallivanting with a woman on the night, right?
1: Pajama party time
3: okay, that lasted until about 7 in the morning. And the woman's dropping me off. And as she's dropping me off, my grandma's pulling out of the driveway to go get her McDonald's morning coffee. And then that girl just stops and goes, is that your grandma? you live with your grandma? And then I'm like mortified. I'm like, oh my God. And then before I can really say anything, my grandma just goes, yeah, I was out. Do you want a McGriddle?
1: No! Oh my gosh.
3: And at that moment, I was like, I got to get my own place. I can't be here.
1: Especially when your girl was like, yeah, grandma, bring me two. <Yeah. laughs> Some of the best beginnings start with a mattress on the floor and a beater car. It's okay to struggle just a little bit. But, and it's okay to let your kiddos do the same.
2: It is. But at the same time, I think it's okay to let them know that there's a place that they can come back to.
1: Always. Always. You can always come home. You can always depend on me for as much as I'm able to give.
3: We should end it with the Automatics mom's advice about having family over. What is it, Automatic?
1: Oh,
3: about?
1: 3 days or 3 days, no more. Just like fish. Family just and like fish stink. Vámonos, get out. How old were you when you left home? 877-730-DCS1. 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

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Yeah. 40 was up, shebang. All of my ops, they des. Please don't put me to the test. They tryna get back on the net. I'm tryna get back in the flesh.

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2: She ain't even all that. 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Ain't even like that.

0: That's that girl Glow right there, along with Lotto. It's 102.5 KSFM, number one for hip hop and R&B. 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

The Sack Throwback Lunch with D-Lo here on 102.5 KSFM, number one for hip-hop and R&B. 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And we got to hit you with that lunchtime leftover. 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Your next chance to see Jay-Z coming up when we drop that keyword in the 3 o'clock hour.

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We are sending you to see Jay-Z. That's right, T-Pain. Los Angeles coming up Friday night, October 23rd. You know what it is. Your next chance to win coming up in the 3 o'clock hour.

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Sacramento, welcome back. 102.5 KSFM, your girl. Tasha McKee. Listen, last night I dreamt that I won tickets to see Jay-Z, and of course that can't happen, so you will be the person getting that hookup today, baby. All you got to do is tap in with your girl. Not just that, but we got your celebrity spill, okay? The juicy and messiness celebrity spill news, and word is that Nicki

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0: What? 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
2: Now, hold on a second, because Nicki Minaj said y'all got the wrong one, okay? And pretty much she's trying to get herself out of a $275,000 lawsuit. That's tied to Pink Friday 2, the album. Mm-hmm. Because she says that's the responsibility of the production company. They're the ones who owe the money, not her. But here's where things get a little bit interesting whenever Nicki Minaj's name comes up. Because, hello, Nicki is one of the biggest names when it comes to hip-hop. Female hip-hop, okay? And listen, if your name is the biggest one on the project, can you really say that ain't got nothing to do with me? I guess we'll see. $275,000 is a lot of money, and there's some rumblings that Nicki just ain't got what she used to have, allegedly, at the moment, okay? In other news, now listen, this is interesting because Snoop Dogg, Diddy, and a few others are now being sued over claims that Nasty Girl, and I Want to Thank You, use part of another song without permission. People got to be careful, especially independent artists. When you're out there, I'm just saying this really, really quick. When you put yourself out there, make sure you did all the paperwork to cover yourself, because you never freaking know. But my question about the situation is, if a song has been out for years, why does it always seem like somebody suddenly remembers that they own it and now they want to come back for big money? It just feels like somewhere along the lines, some type of a payment didn't happen, but I don't know. We shall see. And of course, I will keep you up to date with this story as well, okay? In other news, I love the fact that Lotto is sharing parts of her life. We've been watching her pregnancy, watching this relationship with 21 Savage, and finally, she's giving fans a little peek at her beautiful baby girl. But you're not going to see the face. You're going to see the little chubby legs and the cute little outfits. And, you know, she's sharing that in life as a new mom. And I love this for her. She's kept much of this whole journey pretty private, so people are excited to finally see whatever she's deciding to share. There was a time where I was like, why are you hiding them? We want to see, but there's some creepy people out there in the world. So I'll ask you, if you're a celebrity, would you share your child with millions and millions of people online, or would you want to keep your family completely private? And last but not least, millennials, let me tell you something, don't get too excited just yet, because this Cheetah Girl reunion has got people losing their mind, and I'm excited about it. So Raven Simone and Adrian Bailon have been practicing, and they're sharing little snippets all over social media. Now, don't get too excited, because no, it's not a tour. It's going to be a new Disney movie called The Cheetah Girls Next Gen. Now, production starts this month, and no, there's no release date quite yet, but trust me, I'll keep you

the record reps, they would call, and the way they had his whole setup music-wise was going to be so incredible, and we'll just never know how far he could have gone, and that is just so sad to me. It's Sacktown's number one for hip-hop and R&B, and

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who's going to the California State Fair this year? Officially kicks off tomorrow. I'm so excited. Listen, I already know some of y'all done got your food list prepared, because that's what I go for. Like, give me a huge, like, the biggest turkey leg out there, and your girl's happy. You know what I'm saying? Listen,

0: Last night we were talking about how Drake is owning the summer, how J. Cole done kicked off his tour, and can we get Kendrick Lamar to drop a little something for us? Like, can we get something before the end of 2026?
1: Come on.
0: I mean, I'm just saying.

You know what that means, right? I got that Daily Dose coming up next. And then Hovi tickets are on deck just for you, Sactown. 1025 KSFM. So let me just tell you real quick, because coming up in the Daily Dose, somebody has said something that actually changed the way that I communicate with people forever. And I want you to hear it. So don't move. Daily Dose is coming up.

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1: I'm loving it.
2: I heard something the other day that made me stop and think. My therapist said, if you over-explain, you are begging. Not because you're talking too much, but because somewhere along the way, maybe in your childhood, I don't know, you started believing that it was your job to convince people to understand you. Because maybe as a child, you didn't feel heard, so now you're dealing with that in your adult life. Have you ever caught yourself over-explaining? Like you're watching their face, you're trying to give them the same thing you're just saying in a different angle, trying to get it to like connect? It's exhausting. Listen, the people who genuinely respect you, who genuinely care, they won't make you fight that hard to be heard. I've learned that there's a difference between communicating and campaigning for somebody's approval. One builds connection and the other one slowly chips away.

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My therapist said it so perfectly. She said over-explaining is begging. The moment you stop begging people to understand you is the moment that you actually create space for the people who never needed an explanation in the first place.

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Million.

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Bell, you know, all your entertainment news. I got something that's going to bring the child out of you. I'm telling you that right now, so brace yourself. Not just that, but there is word on the street that Nicki Minaj is owing somebody a few hundred of dollars, like a few hundred thousand dollars, okay? Big money. So I'll break it all down coming up next right here on Sac Sounds number 1 for hip-hop and R&B. 102.5 KSFM, and that's Celebrity Spill.

5'9". Listen, from one vibe into another vibe. Yo, did you hear that your girl Tyla done signed with Roc Nation? I wonder if that's why, you know, Riri didn't want to give her no love a few months ago. You remember that?

0: huge hit that Alicia Keys called Unthinkable. Every time I hear that record, it came out in 2009. I always feel like that's me and Big Easy's song. Well, a little fun fact for you. Your boy Drake actually co-wrote that joint.
1: Yeah.
0: Fire, right? His pen game has been so crazy. Nice. Before he became who he is, he was a ghostwriter for years.
1: Yeah.
0: In years, to his music exploded.

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2: Still a lot of heavy traffic leaving Roseville, 80 eastbound. That's because of that big crash just before 65. Three cars involved, taking away your two right lanes. That's why traffic is slammed from before Antelope Road. Once you're past that, it's going to be much better getting into Rockland. I'm Abby Curlett with traffic.
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Let your girl know, where's your go-to spot when it comes to ice cream? 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

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So coming up inside your 5 o'clock hour, right after that Daily Dose, I'll give it to you two times in an hour. I was told only to do it once, but we're breaking the rules, friend, all right? 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
5: If you're making your way out of West Sacramento on I-5 northbound, you're going to have a lot of heavy traffic getting out of the area, especially just before Highway 50 to Del Paso Road in that stretch. If you want to move around, this 80 eastbound actually looks pretty nice heading in North Sacramento. That's going to be your Safeway Reliable Route. I'm Abby Curlett with traffic.
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